0: I thank you a lot there, caller, brothers. That certainly was mighty fine. And now I see the cousin me laid down that old five-string banjo of hers and picked up that old-time fiddle. And what I mean, we're really going to hear some good old-time fiddling on this number because it's cackling hen.
1: And I just hope you little children now kindly get up and dance a little jig for me, will you? Huh?

0: sir. Well, cousin Emmy, thank you. Hold on. Doggone, that's the kind of fiddling that you used to hear about 50 or 60 years ago. You used to hear your grandfather play. Yes, sir. Cousin Emmy, how about getting that five-string banjo of yours and singing the folks a real good sweet old number? One that I know you're going to answer a lot of requests when you sing this one because the number of cards and letters that we received on it. I know it's just been just thousands of people sitting right by the radio right now waiting for it. It's Little Joe.
1: And children, I want to thank all you little boys and girls for the nice cards and letters that you've sent in here to me. And I do want to thank you again for the sweet little pictures of yourself that you've sent to me, too. And I want to thank all you grown-ups for your nice cards and letters.

0: Thank you a lot there, Cousin Emmy. That certainly was mighty pretty there. You know, Cousin Emmy enjoys singing those good old-timers for you, and as long as you write in here for them, Cousin Emmy's going to put them on her program, because that's the way Cousin Emmy makes out her program, by the numbers that your friends request. Well, Cousin Emmy, I know you've got something you want to say to little children, so come right on up there and say it.
1: Okay, Johnny. Children, have you all been good little boys and girls, huh? Well, I just hope that you have, and I know a lot of you are going to school now, bless your little hearts, and I wish I could get out there to kind of, you know, comb your little hair for you in case your mama didn't feel well. I'd like to do it myself for you and wash your little face. Well, anyhow, I can't be out there with all of you. I do get a chance to visit with some of you, but, honey, I want every one of you to wash your little hands and face, brush your little teeth, and comb your hair real, real pretty, and always look real spick and span for the teachers.
0: Well, Cousin Emmy, if looks that clock on the wall up there, it's done caught up with us again. We're going to have to be moving out of here.
1: That's right, Johnny. But, children, we never say goodbye so long till the next time. And bless your little hearts. I do hope you'll all be listening in.
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Bashful sings the first number today. It's a good old favorite, Dinah.

was the opening number on the program today. Bashful it was, singing for us, Dinah. And next, another old favorite, dating back probably to those same days when Dinah was all the rage. This one's called The Limehouse Blues. It's an instrumental novelty featuring each one of these six light crust doughboys with fiddles, guitars, banjos, bass fiddles, and most everything they can find. Go ahead, boys, with the old Limehouse Blues.

0: boys. You know, fellas, every time we play a number here that has anything to do with blues on our radio programs, I usually say that that reminds me of the fact that housewives eliminate baking blues by using good old light crust. Well, now, this time I'm going to be different. I'm going to say that once in a great while, a person using light crust gets the blues. Now, that may sound amazing to you. It may be a revelation, boys, to think that I would go on record here on the air as saying that sort of a thing. But it's true, friends, and once in a while, a person using light crust flour will get the blues. And you know why? Because she runs out of light crust before she's made as many of those good old biscuits that everybody wants. I knew I'd get you on that. Yes, occasionally, friends, people do run out of light crust flour, and they wish they had another big sack of it. So maybe take this opportunity before the next election with the light crust doughboys to suggest the next time you're down around the grocery store way to get an extra large sack of light crust so you'll always have some on hand.
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5: Well, here's a boy that's just really wanting to get up here to this microphone to show off his stuff playing a five-string banjo, and we haven't had a solo as yet. And here's one, incidentally, this is Don Reno's own composition. You know, you name a lot of songs after favorite spots of yours. Well, Charlotte is certainly a favorite spot because that's where our little Carolina Hayride originates every Saturday night, and you folks are welcome to drop in anytime you're in our part of the country. We'll maybe have Don Reno play this song for you in person. It's one that he calls the Charlotte Breakdown.

me. We have a lot of fun down here every Saturday night in the hayloft. And when we put on our Carolina hay rods, everybody seems to have a good time. Jokes get cracked around here and there. But you know, it's a funny thing about jokes. 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Some days you'll wake up feeling bright and happy and wide awake. 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And then other days the world just seems kind of gloomy. 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Well, when that happens, let the trio tell you what to do.

0: All right, friends, let me ask you to do this, and you'll be a lot happier for it, and you'll feel a lot better. Take Sal Hepatica, the sparkling laxative that gives you speedy, gentle relief. Take it before breakfast, and you'll get that gentle relief usually within an hour, before your day really gets started wrong.
1: But now, Arthur, suppose that low-down feeling comes on later in the day. You could just take Sal Hepatica about a half hour before supper time, and it'll usually bring you gentle, speedy relief before it's time to turn in.
0: You're right, Bill. Friends, you don't have to tolerate the hours of discomfort until ordinary, slow-acting laxatives bring relief. And you don't have to trust to harsh laxatives, because you know that you can count on Sal Hepatica to act quickly and gently.
1: Sal Hepatica is antacid, too. 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So remember, folks, take Sal Hepatica when you need a laxative.
0: Sal Hepatica for gentle, for speedy relief.
2: Thank you very much. A good message there from Arthur Smith and Bill Mack. Well, a couple of the favorites here on the Carolina Hayride, we certainly don't want to get away without doing their song this evening, are the Log Cabin Boys. And here's one that I think you're going to enjoy. A real true-to-life thing is the boys sing, "Rushing Around."

0: Log Cabin Boys always come through on Saturday night with a real fine number. You know, I want to especially thank the folks that were so kind to us from such a long way off this week. We heard from them all the way down in Florida and up in Maine, and we heard from some folks from Little Rock and even from St. Joseph, Missouri. That's right, and we certainly want to thank them for their cards and for their letters and the nice things they said about the program.
1: 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That was a bit of the Carolina Hayride featuring, among others, bluegrass banjo great Don Reno, broadcasting on WBT, Charlotte, North Carolina, 1952. We take you right now to Hillsville, Virginia, 1978.
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Thank you, kind announcer, for putting us on the air again today. And greetings, radio friends everywhere. I'd like to say it is a privilege to come back into your homes, automobiles, places of business to bring you another message today from God's written word and also the songs of Zion. We pray that you have been out to the house of God, and you that happen, we're glad that you're tuned in to the program today, and we pray that God will bless you all in a very, very special way. Praise the Lord. So God bless you real good as the program comes your way. You that are traveling through the area, well, then it's good to have you in Carroll County. Trust that something will bless you, amen, through the program today, amen. And we appreciate the management and staff of WHHV. They've been so nice to us down through the years. And so God bless you real good. Want to dedicate the entire program again today to Ron's Amico over in Galax for being so nice and kind to help us out, amen, on the program here. And anytime you're in Galax, stop in and buy your gas, get your car checked there, and the Lord will bless you, amen, for doing this. And tell Ron that you heard the program and wanted to stop by there and buy your gas or help him out. So when you're in the area, well, stop by there, and I'm sure that it'll help him and be a blessing to us to continue the radio broadcast. So God bless you real good, and all of you that have written us and helped us out on the broadcast, we appreciate all of you that have stood by us. And so any of you that can, write us a card or letter, help us out on the broadcast, and God will bless you for it. So the Lord bless you real good. First song on the program today, we're going to get Kyle Lane and Murray to come and sing for us, however they feel like singing today. And so we'd like to send this song out to Jim and Barbara and Terry, but also like to send it to Sister Meredith down below the mountain. We'd like to send the program out to her. Know that she's listening to the program today, as she does most always, and we pray that God will bless you real good. So we are praying that the blessings of the Lord be upon you. Don't forget now, service here at the church tonight, and we'll be here also throughout next weekend. And so far as I know, and if I hadn't made too many mistakes, Sister Testament will be preaching here at the church tonight. And we'd like to do the entire program with Brother and Sister Reed down in Floyd. The Lord's willing, we'll be back down with them Friday night in their service down in Floyd, Virginia. So all of you down around Floyd, come out and be with us if you can, and help us out there at the mission of Brother Reed's this coming Friday night. God bless you real good now. It's Kyle Lane sings our first number on the air today, to the glory of God.

0: real pretty song. We need more power in the pulpit and more action in the pews. And I believe that today. A lot of folks think that folks ought to be real formal and real conservative when it comes to serving God. But we ought to praise God. We ought to glorify God. We ought to lift Him up and praise His name. And preachers ought to pray through and actually preach the Word of God and stand on the truth. Amen. If we do that, by God would bless our services a great deal more.
1: 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That was the Full Gospel Holiness Church out of Hillsville, Virginia. Here's Colonel Jack and Shorty's Crazy Water Hillbillies.

0: Yes, sir, the producers of Crazy Water Crystals present for your pleasure Colonel Jack and Shorty's Crazy Hillbillies.
1: And are we dreaming? No, we're going to play to you another dream, the devil's dream, and let it go.

0: New Orleans, there she goes around the old curve. Pan-American Express. Now, that brings Colonel Jack right up here. Hello, Colonel.
1: Hello there, Shorty. That old train whistle sort of gives me the wanderlust. Yes, sir. But if you don't mind stopping it and letting me climb up on the observation platform for just a minute. That's it. Thank you very much. Got something mighty important I'd like to say. Conditions are getting better now, they say. And since they are, we dare to look back at some of our troubles. People have gone hungry these past 3 years. And there's nothing much sadder than to go hungry in the midst of plenty. But there are thousands upon thousands in this country who are still going hungry. Every man or woman who has suffered the distress of a chronically upset stomach knows exactly what I mean. Is there anything more pitiful than to sit at a table loaded with good things to eat and just watch others regale themselves while you drink an eggnog or eat a bowl of crackers and milk? If you have a stomach like that, listen to what a noted physician, head of a great veterans hospital, wrote the producers of Crazy Water Crystals just the other day. Listen to every word of it. It's mighty important. In regards to my own case, I have had gastric ulcer, was diagnosed by Mayo's, and for 3 years, up until 4 months ago, could eat practically nothing but malted milk and toast. I will confess that I refused my wife's importunities to use Crazy Water Crystals until I had to do it in self-defense just to satisfy her. To my astonishment, after using them from 7 to 10 days, my appetite began to return. Now I can eat anything, drink anything at any time. Now, as a physician, I do not wish you to feel that I would recommend Crazy Water Crystals as a cure-all. Professionally speaking, I would consider the value of Crazy Water Crystals lies in their ease of administration and their wonderful eliminative effect on the kidneys and liver. Yes, sir, these are the words of a doctor who knows what he's talking about. He's tried Crazy Water Crystals himself. He knows what they will do. The best way for you to know what Crazy Water Crystals will do for you is to do just what this noted government doctor did. Try them. Try Crazy Water Crystals and see for yourself what nature can do. Thank you.
0: Thank you, Colonel Jack. And on with some more music, and this time Chad has dug out the old song. He's gonna play When You and I Were Young, Maggie.

0: If you are easily exhausted or too nervous, you have headaches or backaches or can't sleep as you should, if your complexion's sallow or your tongue-coated, maybe you're just being warned by nature of the troubles which far more serious names may be on the way. Faulty elimination, the sluggish and delayed passage of waste throughout the system, causes many serious disorders. Disorders with all kinds of names, some of them serious and some not so serious. But the disorders can't be thrown away with a gesture. It aggravates all of them. If you have some of these symptoms now, won't you take nature's warning and take steps today to overcome that cause? Before some serious disorder may result, before your life may become shattered by chronic ill health, give Crazy Water Crystals a chance to help you. Don't forget to keep smiling.
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5: 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It's time now for Reverend Lester Knox of Tifton, Georgia. 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
6: 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I'll say we're glad this opportunity right here in downtown ADL, Georgia. Amen. 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Amen. On the air, broadcasting for Jesus. Amen. This year, Reverend Lester Knox of Tifton, Georgia. Amen. Be on the air from 2, amen, until 3 o'clock. Amen. Bringing the word of God. Amen. For under the power and under the demonstration of the power of God. Amen. Amen. I'll tell you what, I'll go preaching, then I've got some more announcements. Amen. Won't be preaching today. Amen. On this here subject today. Amen. Expect a miracle. Amen. Expect a miracle. Amen. Big talking on miracles and expect a miracle. Amen. Then I'm going to tell you why. Amen. Prove it to you by the Bible. That by the Word of God. Amen. In this day in 1985, God is a miracle God. Amen. You hear me in radio land. Adios, Rico, read a bolsa. Adios, Rico, Rico, read a bolsa. I tie tie, Rico, tie. Adios, tie. Amen. You say, Brother Knox, I didn't understand what you said then. Amen. I was speaking in tongues then. Amen. That's right. Amen. I was singing in the Holy Ghost. You ain't never sung in the Holy Ghost, have you? Amen. But God bless your heart in radio land. Amen. You can sing in the Holy Ghost. You got it. Amen. But you first got to be possession of it. Amen. You first got to have it. Hear me out there, sick of a real tie. Amen. In radio land today.
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7: Thank you, Pete. It's picking time on the show right now, everybody. Kenny, you, where you at? Yeah, we're going to let you pick. Frank and Pete Roberts and Kenny, you can hear them back there tuning. Frank, in fact, Frank's been tuning all evening. Here's one.
8: Keep playing out of tune.
7: 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Here's one called Red Wings.

0: y'all want to come out, kick up your heels and have a stomping good time dancing, carrying on, come out and be with us. 8:30 to 12 each Saturday night at the Lone Pine Inn. Red Allen, Frank Wakefield, and all the Kentuckians out there picking, dancing, square dancing, round dancing, Paul Joneses, everything you think of. Finest in food and beverages, and just real nice atmosphere to people. Really has a good time out there. It's a Lone Pine Inn, Germantown, Maryland, on Clopper Road, right up the new road between Frederick and go out of Bethesda or Rockville toward Frederick on the new highway. Turn off at the Gaithersburg turnoff and make left there. Go to Clopper Road, which would be, oh, maybe half a mile. Turn right, and it's about 3 miles up there. The Lone Pine Inn, Germantown, Maryland, each Saturday night. Red Allen, Frank Wakefield, all the Kentuckians, big dance and show and everything. 8:30 to 12, Saturday night.
1: Thank you so much, Pete Roberts. Right now it's time to gather around here. Frank, come up here and do one here called Deep Ellum Blues.
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0: Thank you, Red. This is Pete Roberts speaking for the Lone Pine Inn, where Fred Allen, Frank Wakefield, and all the Kentuckians plan each Saturday night from 8:30 until 12 up in Germantown, Maryland. If you folks want to come out and be with us, we'd love to have you. They have round and square dancing up there, the finest in food and beverages. Marvin and all the fellows up there do their best to fix the food and the drinks. From 8:30 to 12, we're up there picking and carrying on each Saturday night at the Lone Pine Inn in Germantown, Maryland. It's on Clopper Road, right outside of Germantown. You can just go up the new highway there, on up to the Gaithersburg turnoff, and make a left there, go to Clopper Road, which may be a half mile, and it's about 3 miles up there. Turn right on Clopper Road. The Lone Pine Inn, Germantown, Maryland, 8:30 to 12. Red Allen, Frank Wakefield, and all the Kentuckians, a big round and square dance each Saturday night.
1: Thank you so much. That's a word about the Lone Pine, Pete. Here's one we'd like to do for all of our sick and shut-in friends, a hymn. If you like our program here, drop us a card letter to WDON in Wheaton, Merlin. All the Kentuckians, Red Allen, Frank Wakefield. You can even write Fat Tom Morgan back here if you want to. Well, Tom's not too fat. I think he's lost about a pound and a half.
2: He's lost about 200 pounds. He only weighs about 100 now.
1: Is that right? Well, we'd like to do this for a good bit of ours, Keith. He will sit in with us while Tom was on vacation. If we say it's him time on our show, one right now called Swing Low, Sweet Chariot.

Thank you, neighbors. That's all the time we have. This is Red Allen, Frank Wakefield speaking for all the Kentuckians. Kenny Haddock's back here, Tom Morgan, Pete Roberts saying, we'll see you this time next Sunday. We got to cut out of here and get down to Old Manassas Park, where they're going to start at 1 and pick till dark. A big bluegrass day down there. Goodbye, all of you. God bless you.

0: Red Allen, Frank Wakefield, and all the Kentuckians at radio station WDON in Wheaton, Maryland, serving the Washington, D.C. metro area and broadcasting in April of 1963. You friends, meanwhile, are tuned in to the Lost Child radio show broadcasting out of Birmingham, Alabama. My name is Bergen Matthews. I've got a whole lot more of these old country and bluegrass radio shows, so anytime you want to get into some more of these, just let me know. Before I go, I will remind you that the Lost Child is a program of the Southern Music Research Center, a 501c3 nonprofit organization devoted to the documentation and preservation of the many musical traditions, communities, expressions, and experiences of the American South. 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Next week, by the way, join us for our 4th of July weekend show. We will be playing the music of Woody Guthrie to commemorate that occasion. For now, in the meantime, we are going to wrap things up today by heading to Hazard, Kentucky, and radio station WKIC, July 4th, 1949, for some words and music from the Kentucky Hilltoppers. 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
1: Right now, I think I'd like to interject a little serious note in the program, and so, Teddy, if you'll help me out. Today is the 173rd anniversary of the signing of the Declaration of Independence that created the United States of America. The Declaration was the expression of an unconquered spirit of a people who did not want to fight and die, but who were willing to do so when their freedom was at stake. As the bells ring out all over the country today, some will be heralding the past, others will ring for the future, and still others will be challenging some of the present. Let us pause for a moment to remember the real meaning of independence. Let us pause, think, and rededicate ourselves to those ideals for which it stands. Those ideals could be put to no better use than in the four freedoms outlined by our late President Roosevelt. They are the freedom of speech, the freedom of religion, freedom from want, and freedom from fear. Our forefathers didn't have these points outlined so clearly, but in their hearts, that's what they fought for and what they died for. And now, 173 years later, we're willing to fight and die for these same freedoms. But let us pray to God that this will never again be necessary. Let us pray that the peoples of the earth may once again have the peace and freedom they want and so nobly deserve. Let us all work together to build a lasting kind of peace. A peace that will make Lincoln's immortal words ring true. A peace that will prove that these dead shall not have died in vain.

0: theme time means the end of today's New Hazard Hayride. Kentucky Hilltoppers will be back tomorrow with more music and fun for all.
1: 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I hope you enjoyed The Lost Child. Coming up next on this HD1 channel, we have the classic hip-hop show with DJ Supreme. And after that, Hear Valley Sounds with Marsha Ahrens, another of our original programs. 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
3: 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Welcome aboard, fam. It is official. The Boom Bap is right here inside the world famous.

0: Yo, what's up, y'all? This is me, DMC, in the place to be, kicking it way, way live on the classic hip-hop show with the one and only DJ Supreme.
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0: Everybody's equal. I'm talking about the Big Daddy Kane with Raw right here inside the world famous classic hip hop show. I'm the almighty DJ Supreme, hip hop encyclopedia. And 35 years ago, this week, Big Daddy Kane dropped Long Live the Kane, his landmark debut album. One of the first albums I ever bought with my own money. You feel me? Coming up, big shout out to Just Ice, a.k.a. Justice, celebrating his born day this week. We going way, way back. Coming up right here inside the world famous classic hip hop show.
1: Yo, it's the grandest of them all, even your mama fall for Grandmaster Caz from the legendary Cold Crush Brothers, Boogie Down Bronx, New York City. But I'm checking for show with my man DJ Supreme, all right? The classic hip hop show. Y'all know what it is, one classic to another. Peace.

Peace. It's Daddy-O from the original hip-hop band, Spitzasonic. And you're listening to my man Supreme on the Classic Hip-Hop Show. Don't turn the dial. We might be outside your car. Tuck your chain. Brooklyn.

Guess who said, as if a sucker ever inside, that's what she did. 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Mad school D ain't doing no time. Ran the microphone and I started to talk. Sucker ever inside and it started to work.

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3: My name is Morgan Sloan. I'm a musician from Huntsville, Alabama. In learning drums specifically, that started with snare drum in middle school. It was my first like regimented, like having to learn a piece and having a teacher kind of thing. Then the next stage was I wanted to play full drum set. So my grandma paid for me to have drum set lessons and took me to drum lessons when I was, 10, 11, 12, starting that. So huge and like shaping, everything from that. I feel like that was really the Kickstarter into wanting to be like a musician. As far as guitar goes, that was watching my granddad play guitar. He'd play like campfire guitar, and play the cowboy chords and the simple, simple blues stuff. And I remember like that was always the one that I thought was so cool when he would play the 12-bar blues, like the really standard blues lick that like a massive section of blues then genre is built around that 12-bar blues. He taught me like a few chords, and I took like a few one-off guitar lessons from different people. And when I was at Bandito Southside, Gus Hergert would play there every week, and I would go see him every week. And a lot of times after the show, we'd hang out, and I'd be like, can you show me that guitar part, and he showed me like a ton of stuff when I was first starting. And then like Ultimate Guitar was a huge resource, ultimateguitar.com, and I learned how to read tablature, and that was just like, it was wide open after that. You're gonna do right by me. First band as a drummer was Bookie Wilder, and I was working at Serenade of Thailand as a server. And a couple of my co-servers were in a band together in Tuscaloosa, and they moved up to Huntsville, and they were like still playing their songs kind of casually in a duo format. And their cousin, one of their cousins, was a bass player and was like hanging out casually playing with them sometimes. And I was like, I'm a drummer, like let me, let's get together and hang out and jam. So I was like, well, let me just go in blank, so I don't have any preconceptions of this, and you just play your songs and I'll play something over it and we'll just see what gels, and it was just like, it clicked immediately. And I loved playing with them and it just felt so natural. But at the time, the Huntsville music scene wasn't as receptive of original music. That was still a time when it was people yelling, Mustang Sally and Freebird and Brown Eyed Girl and Sweet Home Alabama and like Sweet Caroline, and that's all I want to hear. So, yeah. Graham and Katie were both like, it's not worth it. Like, if we can't play our songs, like, we don't really care to do this. Like, if people don't want to hear our music, then we don't have to do this, First band where I was playing out regularly on guitar was with Cheryl Llewellyn. But I started with her, like, as a drummer, and then she's like having problems with her guitarist. And then I was like, okay, well, then I'll, I can play guitar and get somebody else on drums or. And then it ended up just being we're doing duos where she was acoustic guitar and I'll play, lead guitar over it.
4: And I don't know why.
3: Nowadays, that's another big shift and from where I started as a musician where I was like, my goal was to do the 2 hours of original music and then 3 hours. And then I don't think I continued beyond that, but my goal was to just only do the gigs that I really want to. you know, not do a gig just because it's offered, or do a gig because I have to be able to pay my bills. Like, I took a lot of those over the years. You know, when I was doing music full time, that's what a lot of it ended up being. And a big reason why, you know, I didn't want to continue doing it full time is like, if this is what it is I have to play those Mustang Sally, Brown Eyed Girl gigs, you know, just to keep the lights on, then is it really worth it anymore? So now it's like my day job is supporting me to where I don't have to do those gigs to be able to survive. And I'm choosing like out of town gigs and gigs where I can play all originals, or gigs that are with like my close friends that I just want to, you know, hang out like and have fun, you know, or at like gigs at a really cool venue, you know. Going back to at, you know, my younger self looking at me now, how would they feel about where I'm at now? And if I could talk to them, I would say, well, it might look like this or that, but really, if I'm only playing the gigs that I want to play, and but still playing as much as I want, and playing all my original music, and the crowds are into it, and it's like, I'd call that a win.
4: And I don't know where.
3: A nonprofit I used to work with, Blues to Bluegrass. And the whole thing behind Blues to Bluegrass was it was like bringing people of all musical backgrounds together. It's like the great equalizer, you know, music being the great equalizer for everything, like being a language in and of itself that everyone speaks to some level. That was like Blues to Bluegrass being the organization behind doing some fundraising for local causes. Like we did one for Music for Mechanics, where there was mechanics that were fixing people's cars for free and like buying the parts for them even, so people could get to work and like who didn't have money to get fix their car and they were just like just trying to get by. And that's like the difference between homelessness sometimes. It's like if you can't get to work, then you can't pay your rent and then you're done. The other one we did for the Huntsville Homeless, where we're like raising money for Construction Coalition for getting like raised beds for Tent City and for different like campsites, where that's like a huge difference too. It's like being off the ground makes a world of difference in that situation. Little Orange Fish is another community local thing for, so we did a fundraiser for them at Stovehouse, and that was pretty good turnout. But that was like another way of like using music to bring community together. And organizing those events, I was always so surprised at how quickly local musicians were to jump on playing a gig just for a cause, you know, and not, you know, getting like a guaranteed pay. But then moving forward, it's like as those events grew and I started working with more people with more like fundraising experience, I guess, or like grant writing experience. Me, I just come from like a music background and I know a bunch of musicians from like co-writing with people and from running sound for hundreds of bands, from being in that forever. And so it's like I had like the Rolodex of contacts for people to bring in to put on these concerts. But when it come down to like getting sponsors, and that's where I was in over my head. So it's really cool to, through music, make connections with people who are getting on the board to help us like take it to the next level and get sponsors so we could pay the musicians. And then, okay, not only are we raising a bunch of money for these cool causes, but the artists who are bringing all the people together to raise more money are getting paid too. So it's like that was really the dream, like getting all that done. But I say all that to say that was basically like a whole full-time job in itself, putting on those concerts.
4: It's you believing in me, and it's us.
3: So there's been several times in my musical journey where I was like getting ready to throw in the towel, so to speak. The thought coming through my head, like, do I just sell all my gear and just like work the 9-to-5? But then every time that I almost quit, I decide and, you know, sell everything, and I just think, why don't I just take a break instead, you know? And sometimes the break is a little bit longer than other times out of all the, you know, spats I've gone through with that, but they typically don't end up being that long. It ends up just being like one song that brings me back in. My brother always, you know, saying don't give up. And more recently, my friend Lisa is like, really, every time I talk to her about quitting, she's like, you can't quit. Like, it's not, you know, that's just part of like who you are. So that's like one of the songs that I'm going to talk about today is a song I wrote with Lisa.
4: And it's us, love community, and it's you.
3: The newest song that I'm really excited about is a co-write I did with Keaton. a lot of my co-writes, if I get a chance to talk to people, I'll say, if you have something that you really need some help with and you want to like flesh that out, you can bring that to the table. But I would prefer if you don't mind, that we just go in blank and we both have no preconceptions. And then in the moment we say, you know, this is something that's on my mind today or right now. Let's take that and go from there. So in the session with Keaton, we went in blank. And I was like, okay, what do you think? You know, it's like, I don't know. And I was like, well, some of this other stuff that I've been writing lately has been more like punk rock. I know you kind of come from like pop rock, emo background is kind of his thing. So it's like somewhere in the middle, you know sometimes he said, I think about reference tracks, you know, and listen to a couple different things, kind of, you know, like a direction to take. And I was like, okay, well, when I think punk rock, I think of Fugazi is like being the ultimate in punk rock and standing for like the definition of punk rock. And then I was like, okay, punk rock, and then mixing in what's current in my life and like a direction to take. And I was like, okay, well, when I think punk rock, I think of Fugazi is like being the ultimate in punk rock and standing for like the definition of punk rock. And then I was like, okay, punk rock, and then mixing in what's current in my life and what's going on. And, you know, DIY is kind of

like at home too. And when it comes to like my music, you know, a lot of it has been like self-produced. And when it comes to like open mics, before the one that I'm hosting now in Mid-City, I was doing a DIY open mic in Big Spring Park, where I took my school bus that I've converted into like a tour bus slash, it's basically like a cargo van. Like at this point, like for the open mic, I would set all the gear in the back and just like set it right out and set up the stage next to the bus. So it makes it more sustainable for me to do like the full band open mic. And a lot of venues, there's the load in is just the nightmare, you know, and the load out. But if I can just set everything off and set it back on there, complete, like not even have to break down a drum set, that's a huge part of it too. Yeah. Or playing Jenga in my Jeep to try to make everything fit, you know. But that's DIY, and that's like, that's a core component of who I am. And I feel like this song is kind of, it's screaming that. The hook is encouraging people to grab life by the horn, so to speak, and not wait for the right time to do something. But yeah, I'm so stoked on the song also because Keaton and I have both worked with Corey Killa on some other stuff in different capacities in music. I've always loved Corey's drumming. He's like my favorite punk rock drummer that I know, and that he was available to work on this track. And that when Keaton and I wrote the song, we did it in like one session, the bulk of it. At the end of it, took a recording of it, and I sent it to Corey and was like, here's the song, you know, we both want you to play drums on it. And when he heard it and sent back that, he's like, man, this is awesome. I'm so excited to play on it. And I was like, even more excited, because I knew that if he was stoked on it, then he would really feel it and his drum part would be better. And it was incredible. This DIY song with Keaton and Corey, recorded at Startlingly Fresh Records with Jim Cavender, was such an incredible experience. Here is DIY by Morgan Sloan featuring Keaton on Valley Sounds. DIY.

0: That was Morgan Sloan, If That's Good For You, on Valley Sounds. This song was inspired by a serendipitous encounter with a marquee. I was driving down the parkway and saw a marquee that had the phrase, good for you, on it. And it was at Rosie's. And it was, Rosie's also has like a health food place over there or a supplement store or something to that effect. And I think they might have like a... something else that's like fitness related in that plaza. I thought that this is really like the implication of the marquee is like tagged right next to Rosie's. It really feels like Rosie's is trying to say they're good for you. That's, you know, generous or or they're trying to, you know, play on the plaza that, you know. So I was like, okay, it just made me really think like, okay, good for you. How many different ways could this be intended to be used? Like, and how many times, like, in our lives, like, day to day, are we using the phrase good for you? And in what capacities or in what context? I just kind of went down a rabbit hole while I was driving. I was just thinking about it. And then I got home that night and was like, let me write this down because this thought is obviously worth pursuing if it's stuck in my head till now. Like, this is interesting enough. And it just kind of like spun into, using good for you as like a tag or like the hook that I just was like callback throughout the song. The musical vibe of it is kind of fun to me. The arrangement of chords is kind of like cyclical in a way. It's a cool groove. It's like catchy and pulls you in. Up next is Forever and Today by Morgan Sloan. This song is one of the first songs that I tracked and produced at home completely with all full instrumentations, all solo. This is definitely one of the first on this track of like going a little bit heavier and more rock and kind of breaking into that versus the putting out so much acoustic type material leading up to that. Forever and a Day is a very personal song. It's one that I don't play out that often live. The lyrics are very on the nose, and it's kind of like just like drags up a challenging part of my life that was like painful. But it's in a way, sometimes when I'm performing the song, it is cathartic, and like I feel like it, when I get through it, it is it's like a release from, you know, finishing it and it's done. But it's also it's a fun song to play, but it is lyrically heavy. It is, yeah.
1: I haven't even said what it's about. Like, it's so hard to even talk about what it's about. I don't even know if I should say what it's about, but because the lyrics are like, they say what it's about. But it is, it's kind of like the beginning of the end of my marriage. It was putting into song the challenges that I was encountering in my marriage at the time. It was kind of like struggling with whether to hang on or let go. And it was acknowledging what was happening for what it was. And I was like taking myself to therapy in a song. I'm Morgan Sloan, and this is Forever and Today on Valley Sounds.

You just heard Worried of Being Worrisome by Morgan Sloan on Valley Sounds. Worried of Being Worrisome is one of the oldest songs I have, one of the first songs I wrote. It is also the first song that I self-produced with full band instrumentation, where I'm playing every instrument and I record it at home and produce it at home and do all that. Worried of Being Worrisome was first recorded, though, acoustic at Five Points Recording with Justin Miller for my first album. The song itself originated as a message to a girl I was talking to. She had like a personality trait where she was very worrisome, and she would always be just like, she had a role in her family where she was like the caregiver for everyone. Also was concerned that people were perceiving her as a worrisome person, and that they were treating her differently accordingly. Yeah, so I would always tell her, like, you were so worrisome, and you're even worried of being worrisome. And the song is kind of like a message to her saying, stop being worried of being worrisome. That is the hook at the end of the song. Stop being worried of being worrisome. This song is featuring DeAndre as a co-writer for the lyrics. Jill Monet did some of the guitar and bass parts and some of the background vocals, and he was also the producer. And Emilia Bautista did the some of the background vocals and a couple of lines on the outro. This song is a little bit controversial. I feel torn on like promoting this one too. This is another one like forever and a day where it's like a little bit of internal strife happening about talking about it, but I should talk about it. The song has got so many great one-liners in it. The opening line is a anomaly of a city within its state, like serving kingfish on a broken plate. And the intention is like kingfish being like this, you know, elaborate dish to serve, like this upscale fancy thing, but you're putting it on like broken plateware. So it's like, this is Huntsville within Alabama, you know? So it's full of stuff like that. The hook is Huntsville got hot, not just the heat. We're making the lists and throwing up concrete. And it's like the double meaning being making the list, like top 10 places to live, whatever. And then throwing up concrete is like we're building stuff incredibly fast, but I also wanted to have the thought or the tag throwing up in there because it like makes me sick, like to think about how it's happening. Driving up costs drive the locals insane. Not enough houses, not enough lanes. This is Huntsville Got Hot by Morgan Sloan on Valley Sounds.

That was Why Waste Your Words by Morgan Sloan and Clayton Albrecht. This song is one of the first songs that I co-wrote. It is probably the song that inspired the collaborative album. My goal in the collaborative album was 10 tracks with 10 Huntsville musicians and a co-write with each one of them, and then doing like a big release concert where I get everybody out, you know, and everybody plays a couple of their songs and then the collaborative song and just having a big party. But Why Waste Your Words is about the line that follows Why Waste Your Words is, why waste your words when you're wearing your face, is what the hook is in the song. And it's about, I can tell what you're thinking by your expression. You don't have to say what you know, what's on your mind. It's obvious. That was kind of the intention from the beginning, is to keep it open-ended to where it can mean something to somebody else depending on what they're going through, what's happening while they're listening to it. Or it's got a lot of fun wordplay stuff in it. One of my favorite lines is talking about ups and downs in life. Sometimes you're the bug and sometimes you're the smack. So, and it's got, you know, a bunch of little lines like that. And Clayton's slide guitar playing on it is so good. This next song is Contrast by Morgan Sloan and Lisa Chang. This is a song that was my first time co-writing with a keyboard player. This song, it deals with a lot of heavy subject matter. It is about relationships too. It is about the less talked about or the less realized side effects of COVID, and not the physical side effects. The mental and emotional side effects that COVID and the isolation of it had on a lot of people. And the effects that it had on Lisa and I in our own respective lives. The opening line is, we've been alone together for months, maybe years. That line can mean a lot of things. So talking about like COVID isolation, we're, you know, we're alone from the world, but we're together. So that's one way of looking at it. Or being in a relationship that you don't feel heard or seen, working with a piano player. That was a tremendous learning experience. And even from that, I feel like I still look at songs a little bit differently now ever since then. This is Contrast by Morgan Sloan featuring Lisa Chang.

That was Shadow Train by Morgan Sloan featuring Emilia Bautista on Valley Sounds. I wrote this song with Emilia while we were working together. This is like one of the first songs she ever wrote. She was more of like a ukulele player when we met, and she's playing guitar and singing out now. This song, we entered the session, she's like, well, there's this guy that's been like basically stalking me. And she said, he won't leave me alone, texting and stuff. And like, he shows up at my house at like 3 o'clock in the morning and like drunk and stuff. Basically, it's a toxic situation. I live close to a train track. We're like, spitballing different elements of the song, and a train goes by. And we had to stop because we were like in my yard and the train was so loud. It's like, we need to take a break for a second and let it finish passing, and then we'll continue. The train passes, and then it's like, well, what about like comparing this relationship to like a train wreck? And then it ended up, evolving from that and, painting this picture of like this dark train that's falling apart and the conductor is nowhere to be found. Some of the lines in the song are like, the train didn't whistle, it let out a hiss. Kind of like painting this picture of like you're going into, this scary situation. It's like some of the other lines are, he'll only punch your ticket if he's really stuck, but he's running out of options and he's running out of luck. So in other words, he's only hitting you up because it's 3 a.m. and he's struck out at every bar. This next song is Racing Snails by Morgan Sloan featuring Daniel Yalowitz. This song I co-wrote with Daniel about ADHD and his personal experience with it and how it affects people around him and how it makes him feel. The whole thing about Racing Snails is a direct nod to ADHD, being that the line in the song, my mind is racing on the back of a snail, meaning you're getting nowhere fast. Like, you're thinking about a million things and it's hard to focus on any one and you're getting nowhere. One of my other favorite lines in that song is, I'm never in one conversation like a radio on multiple stations. Even though you're talking to one person, you're thinking about 100 other things. So here is Racing Snails by Morgan Sloan featuring Daniel Yalowitz.

0: That was Peace Lily by Morgan Sloan, co-written with Val Chapa. This song is another one of my most favorites to play live. Lyrically wise, I feel like this is one of the more interesting songs. Although it does have like a on-the-nose kind of storyline, everything has a subversive, like, alternate meaning. It is a song about Val found a peace lily abandoned on the side of the road. Somebody just, like, put it out to the trash. It's like a broken pot and it's, like, looking rough, but it's still alive. So he picked it up and took it home, repotted it, put it in a good, suitable location, gave it some TLC, and then it came back and it was this beautiful houseplant. The song is about that, but it's also about how this could apply to our lives. Like, if you feel like you're tossed aside or you feel like there's no hope, sometimes a little bit of TLC and water and sunshine would be good. And the line, her roots are her boots to a better place. So it's, the song is talking about Lily like it's a person. And the new roots, new boots is like the tag on the song that keeps coming back. And it's like the plant was repotted, the roots were able to grow out, they weren't bound, and the roots are serving in, you know, general like gardening world, like a plant that the roots are going out further, it's giving them strength to go up. You can find my music at www.morgansloanmusic.com. You can also find me on Facebook and Instagram. I have an Instagram just for my bus, so you can find out when I'm going to be doing bus pop-ups at Toonie the Toon Bus. My bus's name is Toonie. You'll absolutely know if you see me around town and I'm the bus with Toonie painted on it. You can find my music everywhere you stream.
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3: So this thing I hear is going, you know, it ain't about punk, and it ain't about the scene, and you stupid nerds, you're sitting indoors, man.

There's a bluebird in my heart that wants to get out, but I'm too tough for him. I say, stay in there. I'm not going to let anybody see you. There's a bluebird in my heart that wants to get out, but I pour whiskey on him and inhale cigarette smoke and the whores and the bartenders and the grocery clerks never know that he's in there. There's a bluebird in my heart that wants to get out, but I'm too tough for him. I say, stay down. Do you want to mess me up? Do you want to screw up the works? Do you want to blow my book sales in Europe? There's a bluebird in my heart that wants to get out, but I'm too clever. I only let him out at night sometimes, when everybody's asleep. I say, I know that you're there, so don't be sad. And I put him back, but he's singing a little in there. I haven't quite let him die. And we sleep together like that, with our secret pact. And it's nice enough to make a man weep. But I don't weep. Do you?

That was Towns Van Zandt. Towns Van Zandt, for me personally, has been an interesting artist because I had a good friend many, many years ago. We're still friends. I never see him. He's got a great wife, great family. We just kind of over the years kind of drifted into different lives. But he loved Towns Van Zandt. Tried to play it for me, and I would listen and just not. It didn't register for whatever reason. I don't know why. I don't know. Dylan and Prine and Springsteen and Tom Waits and like some different things that spoke to me in different ways. But for some reason, I didn't really get Towns Van Zandt. I didn't quite get it. And I still don't know that I have, but I do know that I have grown to appreciate it much more later in my life. That is, To Live Is to Fly. And that was recorded live in Texas. I forget the name of the record. Anyway, sorry. Brad Posey here with you on The Invisible City. We kicked off the show with a little poem by Charles Bukowski, and that was not Charles Bukowski reading it. I'm not sure who was reading that, but I found it, and I love Bukowski. I have conflicting feelings about Bukowski. I don't think Bukowski was a product of his environment. I don't think he was a great person. From things I've seen, things I've read, but I was deeply and amazingly inspired by Charles Bukowski right out of high school into college. And just, I don't really remember how I stumbled across it, and it's so funny that it's become such a generational touchstone, because when I knew of Bukowski, nobody I knew who that was. I maybe met one or two people ever in my life that knew who that guy was, but then I did, you know, I was kind of evangelical about it, about his writing or whatever. So, this is 89.3 WLRH, kind of a mellow, maybe existential way to start the show there. Hope you're doing well. This is a band, they are considered one of the big pioneers of Swedish death metal, and their history is so convoluted and so strange, I can't really go into it other than to say that they have several lineups. There's people that leave, people that come back, band members in and out, drummers becoming bass players, There's like an album that's credited to someone on vocals, but it's not. It's the drummer doing the vocals. Then there's kind of some mainstays in the band, and they put out, let's see, Left Hand Path. They put out Wolverine Blues. They put out Clandestine, and these three are kind of considered classics in that genre. Although, but each of them have some different parts that are kind of. It's very, like I said, it's kind of hard to talk about because unless you know what I'm talking about, it won't make sense. And I don't want to go on here for 10 minutes, but Swedish death metal, you know, you know metal, you know death metal is something a little harder, a little heavier. These guys also kind of, I think, jokingly referred to what they do as death and roll. So some of the albums and songs are groovier. They swing a little bit. And it's kind of all over the place stylistically, but it comes back to that kind of hardcore, tough, heavy death metal crunch and aggression. And I'm kind of obsessed with them. And they've been around forever, and I've listened to them stylistically, but it comes back to that kind of hardcore, tough, heavy death metal crunch and aggression. And I'm kind of obsessed with them. And they've been around forever, and I've listened to them off and on a little bit here and there. But for some reason here recently,

That was The Fruit Bats with Perhaps We're a Storm, a band that I have listened to periodically over the years, and based on the most recent output, I feel like I need to be spending more time with that band. That's a lovely tune. This is Brad Posey here with you on The Invisible City. We are on episode 898. That's how long we've been doing this. And I cannot thank you enough for supporting this show and supporting this station. This artist, I don't totally know how to pronounce her name. I don't know if it's Jobby or Joby Riccio. My friend Adam Jackson sent me her song Wildfire Season, and I think I kind of went, that's cool. And then I listened to it again, and then maybe I listened to it maybe like a third time. And then I thought, this is so great. So anyway, here's a tune for you. it's kind of the whole point of the show. I'm just this dork that gets on the air and recommends music to you, shares music with you. That's it. That's as deep as it goes. I hope you enjoy this as much as I do. This is Joby Riccio with Wildfire Season on The Invisible City.

Joe Satriani from the album Flying in a Blue Dream, that is I Believe. And if you are a guitar player, you probably know that name. That might not be a name that's well known to a lot of folks, but he's been around forever, especially people of my generation, a little bit younger, a little bit older. He put out a record called Surfing with the Alien, and then he put out this record, and this one had some vocal performances as well. The first record was instrumental. He's done some interesting things throughout his career. I'm going to say this, and feel free to fact check me on this because my memory is maybe not what it could be. I think he gave guitar lessons to Kirk Hammett, and I believe he also, I want to say he gave some guitar lessons to Steve Vai. Anyway, I read somewhere recently that Joe Satriani and Steve Vai were going to do some kind of project together. So that should be pretty amazing. I mean, there's some guys out there with, you know, sitting there with their guitars right now, and they're really, really excited about that. Okay. So this is The Invisible City on 89.3 WLRH. This is new from Interpol. It is called This Mirror Weighs a Ton.

0: Like a lonely bong missing his buds.
1: I love that band. That's Cancer Bats. And they've been around for a good while. And I don't know why they're not more successful. Well, okay, they are successful, but not bigger. I don't know why more people don't like them. And I don't know why they don't just, you know, like, be. I don't know why they're not huge. The song is called Lonely Bong, and that is from the album Psychic Jailbreak. I can't think of any bands that quite do what they do. Like, there's Every Time I Die kind of used to do that, and it's like sassy hardcore. Does that make any sense? I don't know if, like, there's a little bit of nah, like we're going to swivel our hips a little bit, but we're also going to melt your face off at the same time. Like the guy, the lead vocalist, the lyrics are fantastic. They're really fun. They're super fun. They remind me, you know, I mean, if you take a little Motorhead, take a little Black Sabbath, you know, a little bit of Clutch, I don't know, kind of roll that all together. Most of their stuff sounds like that. Some of it is a little more metallic, like a little more riff oriented. That one's kind of punky, you know. I don't know. If you like that kind of stuff, I cannot recommend it enough. So there is the new Jackass movie is either out or soon to be out. I might watch it someday, you know. When the first one came out, I think I felt kind of like a sort of spiritual connection to that level of jackassery. But somehow at this point in my life now, I guess I could watch it and enjoy it, but I don't know if I'm inspired to see it. Maybe I need to see it and just laugh and get over myself. You know, maybe that's it. Anyway, but the sort of theme song of the show and everything has always been "If You're Gonna Be Dumb, You Gotta Be Tough" by Roger Allen Wade, and this time they've got Billy Strings doing it. So let's go ahead and share this little bit of lyrical wisdom with you. This is Billy Strings. "If You're Gonna Be Dumb, You Gotta Be Tough" on the Invisible City.

frisk me and teach me how to swallow pride. I took advice no fool would take, and I've got some habits I can't shake. I ain't the sharpest knife in the drawer, but I know enough

All right. That is Julia Jacklin, and the song is called Get Away From Me, I Think I'll Love You Soon. Super catchy, super jangly, very fun. That piece of ambient music you heard there was Blood Incantation, and that was a little tiny portion of a song called Balance, which is off of their album called All Gates Open, and it's the soundtrack to a, I guess it's a movie / documentary of maybe the making of their last record and maybe their tour. I think that's right. Anyway, I really like those guys. Blood Incantation are I would describe them as a technical death metal band, but they keep leaning into this sort of like proggy, ambient, post-rock, post-metal stuff. Like, they put out an album called Time Wave Zero that was just maybe like an hour or so of like just mellow sort of like, you know, string instruments, some keyboards, synthesizer, some, you know, very, very ambient, very chill. And I just love it. And, so I mean, it's like, you know, it's not music that I think is going to make you go, oh yeah, man, that's super groovy. I'm all into it. Cause there's not much happening. It's very like meditative. It's very, I would paint to it and like write songs to it, maybe like poetry or just kind of think. But anyway, you might enjoy that. And I also enjoy their technical death metal side as well. Thanks for hanging out with me here on The Invisible City. Thanks for supporting the show. And thanks for listening to this great station. Here's some more music.

That guy right there is super talented, and if I was a better DJ, I would have written down his name. But he is the singer-songwriter. He is the guy. He is Eels, the band, the project Eels, E-E-L-S, and has been making really interesting music for years. Has a new album coming out in October called Cookie Happened, and that is Cap in Hand. That's brand new from him. And I don't think that guy really gets enough credit for his he's very witty. He's very savvy. He's a very sort of he doesn't show all of his cards, you know, at once. But like he's a damn good songwriter. And, and his songs are usually very poppy and very, very catchy. I liked that so much. Let's hear another one. This is, I believe this one is from, I think it's a B-sides collection, I want to say, but I don't remember the name of that collection. I apologize. But you can look up Eels B-sides if you want to check that out. But this one's really nice. It's called Things the Grandchildren Should Know. This is the Eels on the Invisible City.

So, isn't that nice, right? I did look up where that song is from. It is a collection of B-sides called Blinking Lights and Other Revelations, that is Eels. And the tune is Things the Grandchildren Should Know. It's kind of like dark and funny at the same time, which leads me into my next comment. So I was thinking about something. Like, I was driving into work this morning, and or yesterday morning, I forget. And of course, you know, it's dark. It's early. There's not a lot of people out, and all the little you know, houses, there's little porch lights maybe, and sometimes just one little light in the kitchen. And so you feel kind of like you're one of those, I don't know, like you're like, I sometimes imagine that there's like angler fish, you know, and those luminescent creatures or whatever at the bottom of the ocean. And you're just kind of cruising along the bottom of the ocean, coming across, you know, old shipwrecks and, you know, different things. But anyway, so I was thinking, and I don't do a lot of thinking, but I was thinking about how, you know, like there's space travel and there's time travel. Like, there's space and time, and we're moving in space and time constantly, right? Like, you know, our little blood cells are spinning inside our bodies, you know. Everything is spinning. The Earth is spinning. The planets are spinning. The galaxy is spinning. I enjoy that you, I enjoy and am grateful that you spend with me here on the Invisible City when you come in and listen and hang out and make that part of your life. It means so much to me. So anyway, I'm thinking about space and time. I'm thinking about travel in space. I'm thinking about travel in time. When you come in and listen and hang out and make that part of your life, it means so much to me. So anyway, I'm thinking about space and time. I'm thinking about travel in space. I'm thinking about travel in time. I recently with my daughter Sophia,

that kind of mind frame, but I was thinking about space and time, right? So, okay, so space, right? Like, space or distance or whatever, like you can think about it in the interstellar way. You can literally think about it. Oh, here's a coffee cup. And then, this coffee cup is sitting here on my desk. And then I get up and I walk 15 paces this way, or, you know, I'm on this side of the UAH campus, and then I'm on that side of the UAH campus, and then I'm on a back road, and then, you know, I go back to thinking about being in my little truck coming into work in the morning, and then, you know, so then like so that's space, like you're moving in space, you're moving in like a, you know, a field, a plane, whatever, however you want to think about it. And then there's time, so okay, it's 6 o'clock in the morning, it's 5 o'clock in the morning, and you're driving to work. Okay, I'll stick with that example. And then next thing you know, it's 10 o'clock at night. And if you're like me, you're probably in bed already at home in your house. And so time has elapsed. And then that happens over years. Okay, you know, so like I'm now 53 years old. So I used to be 12. You know, I used to be a little baby. You know, I'm still kind of a little baby. But so I started thinking about time, and then I started thinking about like emotional travel, right? Okay, because we're always thinking, we're always feeling, we're always experiencing, right? Okay, and then I'm thinking music is kind of the thing, at least for me, that helps me do that in a healthy way, okay? I can listen to music, and it helps me emotionally travel from one place to another. Like it holds my hand. It watches me sleep. It watches me dream. And it helps me move through this life that can be so very hard and so very ugly. And so that's it. That was the thought. Emotional travel. You know, space, time, emotion. You know, because, you know, our hearts are moving. Our brains are alive, electric, insane with thought, chaos, just abstract thought constantly. And you're experiencing everything in real time and your past, and then you're worrying about your future. It's great. It's great to be alive. It is. I'm laughing and I'm being sarcastic, but I'm also being very, very real. It's good to be alive. I'm glad that we're here together. I'm glad that we're moving through this life together. I'm glad we get to rock and roll together. This is new from Sleep. And I'm going to talk about this a little bit after I play it. But since I've talked so much, I'll shut up and play the song and then talk about it a little more. This is brand new from Sleep with Have Spacesuit Will Travel on the Invisible City.

All right, so I see the purple grow lights. So that's sleep, right? Okay, so now here's the deal. Sleep is a holy, holy band for a lot of people, right? I love them. I think I own every album they've ever made. They haven't made that many. Sleep is, I think the bass player vocalist guy is Al Cicero. I hope I'm saying Al Cicero. I think I'm saying his name correctly. He's the only member left originally, right? Okay, so Matt Pike's out. Matt Pike is absolutely worshipped by, a certain group of people, right? Like, they just love Matt Pike, and I dig him, you know? He's said some weird things, you know, where I'm not saying I just love everything that comes out of his mouth or anything, but, as a guitar player and as, you know, total vibes, like a, you know, much like Iggy Pop, rarely seen wearing a shirt, and for certain stoners and galactic travelers, Matt Pike is a big deal, right? So Matt Pike being out of sleep has caused this insane, just reaction. Like I get it, you know, but it's funny to see people melt down, over it. Brent Hines, passed, from Mastodon, you know, and a whole shakeup there in the metal community. And I'm not joking about that. I'm just saying, I think this has also hit some people pretty hard here. So, now on drums now, instead of the other guy, whoever the other guy was, I don't remember, they've got Dale Crover from the Melvins. So it's not hard to, you know, not hard to see that working together really, really well. And then they've brought in a guy named Bubba Dupree. It's a real person. It sounds like a fake name. It sounds like, you know, you're at the Motel 6 and you're like, yeah, I'm Bubba Dupree. But, it's a real dude, and he's been in like some kind of stoner desert rock sort of stuff bands. He played with Brant Bjork from Caius, and the Brant Bjork band, and I think there was the Low Desert band, you know, all that whole vibe, right? Okay, so he's been in that. He's been in a couple other things. He was in Hader, which I forget who else was in Hader, but anyway, originally he's from Washington, D.C.'s hardcore band Void, you know, so we're talking way back at the beginnings of things, right? Because there's some question as to who invented hardcore punk. You know, some people say the Germs, some people say Black Flag, some people say Void. Anyway, whatever. That's like a whole other thing. But anyway, so yeah, Matt Pike is out of sleep, and that's new from them. And I'm going to be honest, I like it quite a bit. It works for me. It does what it does, you know. But anyway, yeah, so there's your stoner rock sleep news here on the Invisible City. You didn't know you were just going to get like just super, you know, hit with facts, did you? This is another song from a band I just adore, and I've loved them forever, and I'm loving the new stuff from the, I don't think the album's out yet, but they got a new album coming out. I'm talking about

Oh, Ben Gibbard, you little rascal. You've written another one. That's new from Death Cab for Cutie there. Stone Over Water. Those, you know, they have a way of just doing a nice little, a lot of, you know, melancholy, reflective, poetic indie rock. You know, it works for me. Makes me happy. I know it works for a lot of people. This is The Invisible City on 89.3 WLRH. Let's just pause for a second and enjoy how frazzled the big boss is about the algae. Okay? So angry at the algae. You know, I find joy where I can, kids. This next artist is, she's very intense. She's very electric, okay? Her name is Grace Cummings. If you have not listened to her, check her out, okay? I was going to use the word, she might be a little crazy, okay? But I mean that as a compliment. That's not to demean her in any way. She's out there a little bit, all right, I think. Anyway, I really, really like her music. This is new from her, I believe. It's called Storm Queen. This is Grace Cummings on The Invisible City.

very nice. That is Naima Bach, and the song is called Barimbo. You can find that if you seek to purchase that art. You can find that record on Sub Pop Records. Brad Posey here with you. I was reading a very, very short excerpt from Melissa Ofdemar from her book. I don't even remember the title. I'm so sorry. I want to say something about good girls crying, or even the good girls cry, or something. I don't remember the name of the book, but I do plan on reading that maybe, because I've seen some interviews with her. If you don't know who that is, Melissa Ofdemar, she was in a couple of bands, but she was in Hole for a period, and she was in the Smashing Pumpkins for a good stretch of time. And she's like a photographer, artist, you know. Anyway, she kind of, you know, I think she quit playing music to raise her daughter, I believe. And she's written this amazing book that's kind of a nice documentary of that stretch of time in the 90s where, you know, I was, you know, teenager 20s. And just, you know, I was totally locked into the culture at that time. And so that's something I'm interested in maybe checking out. So that's something, a book I probably should pick up and read. And I think I would enjoy it. You might too. So that's why I'm sharing it with you. But she said something in the excerpt that I wanted to share, because I thought it was kind of an interesting, I thought it made an interesting statement. Pardon me for just stumbling all over my words there. But she made a reference to that she was at, I don't know, a concert maybe, and Stephen Dorff was there, and she was kind of talking to him, and he was sort of, you know, kind of flirting with her. And if you've seen Melissa Ofdemar, you know why. But she said that she'd always been slightly suspicious of actors, because she said, in her opinion, artists and musicians are always sort of trying to get to their true self, which, you know, again, we could break that down, and we could talk about role playing and cosplaying and, you know, trying to become things or playing around with different versions of yourself in your art and in your music. But to break down her statement, she was just saying that she kind of thought of artists and musicians as people trying to be, you know, very, what is it, authentic, like their most authentic self. And she said she was suspicious of actors because actors are always different people. You know, they are embodying different people all the time. And I thought, that's an interesting thing to think about. So I thought about that for a while. So I just wanted to share that with you. Anyway, blah, blah, blah. Let's get back to some music. This is TV Priest. This song is called Life Size. You, my friend and hero, are listening to The Invisible City.

Nice sound there. Kind of grungy, kind of shoegazy, very powerful, lovely. That is Maya and the Squires. The song's called 451. Little, I guess, reference to Fahrenheit 451. I was reading my notes and I almost said Maya and the Squirrels. And I actually like that better. But I don't think they care. But I just like to say squirrel. I like it's a fun word. Don't you think? I do. Anyway, this is The Invisible City. Thanks for hanging out with me. We do this every Friday night at 7 and every Saturday night at 10. I like to think of it as a little noisy oasis that you can come and hang out at every week. Get away from the apocalypse. Let's get back to some more music.

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2: Became a piece composed as an expression of love. Music so personal and profound that Dvorak actually never published it. Instead, it simply inspired his career. This work of Dvorak's is intimately tied to that unpublished work of love. It's coming up. I'm Melanie Renata. I'm so glad you're here. This is Music Through the Night.

0: Well, that piece was Fire, Haydn's 59th Symphony in A Major, known as Fire. Harpsichordist Trevor Panuk, both conducting and performing the solo alongside the English concert. A flute and piano will guide you through a bit of the dark hours in just a moment. I'm Melanie Renata, and this is Music Through the Night.
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0: This is just a small part of a work crafted in memoriam, a duo for flute and piano by Aaron Copland, meant to honor the late great flutist and educator William Kincaid. This movement is called Flowing.

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0: This music whispers untold stories. French composer Charlotte Soey's life was steeped in creativity, a love that shaped her art and a legacy that was nearly forgotten. This work from her, called Sentimental Story, is veiled in mystery, musical themes for a film that never came to be. A suite rediscovered decades after her death. And you, well, you get to wander through this cinematic love story that never was, through this work later this hour. I'm Melanie Renata, and this is Music Through the Night.

0: A bit of a kick in the pajama pants, the ballet music from the Siege of Corinth by Rossini, the Monte Carlo National Opera Orchestra performing. I'm Melanie Renata with a sentimentally cinematic sound in just a moment. 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
0: Four short movements in the sentimental story by French composer Charlotte Soey were meant to build a cinematic world. The opening movement paints a meeting on the banks of a stream. You can hear it just flow in. It's followed by flirtation and then a sudden absence, concluding with forgetfulness of the whole romantic thing. Here's the National Orchestra of Avignon-Provence.

0: The epitome of the romantic era of classical music, the first of Camille Saint-Saëns' five symphonies, the Vienna Symphony performing Georges Prêtre at the podium.
1: History is more than what is written in the textbooks, from military correspondence and personal narratives to shifting accounts of the era. The scholarly study of Black Americans in the Civil War is undergoing re-examination. On June 28th, from 2 to 4 p.m., the Huntsville-Madison County Historical Society at the downtown branch of the Huntsville-Madison County Public Library for current perspectives on Black Americans in the Civil War.
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0: There's nowhere to hide, no safety net. That's what it's like when you write for string trio instead of string quartet. One fewer voice, every note exposed. A young Beethoven, still in his 20s, not yet the towering figure that history would remember, he chose that harder path before he even ever attempted the easier one. This is the first of his Opus 9 trios, and it energetically greets you in the next hour. I'm Melanie Renata. I'm so glad you're here. You're listening to Music Through the Night. If you just tuned in to hear some classical music, well, you are in for a surprise. If you've been listening for a little bit, well, it's time to add a little spice to your night. The Danza Brasileira by Jorge Morel.

0: The Armonia Ensemble, founded 26 years ago by wind players of the Leipzig Gewandhaus. There they performed Antonio Salieri's Picciola Serenata. I'm Melanie Renata, and because this is Music Through the Night, a work that embodies the stars in just a moment.
1: 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Principal cello Ann Martindale Williams plays the cello concerto by Arthur Honegger. 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
2: Hi, my name is Matt Mandrella, and I'm from Huntsville, Alabama, and I'm the city music officer. 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
3: His sonatas have been described as technical exercises, but that really doesn't feel like an apt description for something as lovely as this harp sonata, a work by German-American composer Paul Hindemith. Here's harpist Judy Lohmann.

0: Beethoven was actually writing his piano concerto in C major around the very same time that he crafted that. You can sort of hear the ideas all bleeding together. Beethoven's string trio in G major, opus 9, number 1. Pinchas Zukerman with the viola, Itzhak Perlman with the violin, and Lynn Harrell with the cello.
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0: What is this? Well, it's just a little something. That's actually exactly what composer César Franck called it. A modest little gift dedicated to the pianist who had just premiered one of Franck's rare commercial hits. Critics often dismissed Franck's work. His own father was reportedly disappointed in his musical career. But that little something, this, turned into one of the most demanding, dazzling pieces ever written for piano and orchestra. Just a bit more than 15 unbroken minutes that move from gentle virtuosity to a swell, to a shimmering, almost hypnotic cascade, before a final playful chase between the piano and orchestra closes things out. It's a work even his harshest critics couldn't complain about. His Symphonic Variations, performed for you here by the Royal Concertgebouw, pianist George Bolette, shimmering. I'm Melanie Renata. This is Music Through the Night.

0: No one can really agree on exactly how many variations are tucked into that piece. It's anywhere from 6 to 15. Composer César Franck never really bothered to clarify, so I hope you just enjoyed that collection of symphonic variations performed for you there by pianist Georges Bolette and the Royal Concert de Cabal, Ricardo Chailly at the podium. I'm Melanie Renata, and the energy stays lifted with a work by a New Orleans-born composer in just a minute. 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

0: A potpourri of waltz tunes, Maren Alsop conducting the Sao Paulo Symphony Orchestra for a waltz suite from Sergei Prokofiev, his opus 110.
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0: At the young age of just 36 years old, Baroque composer Henry Purcell was at the height of his career. Things were going great. He was in the middle of composing this. The music for the opera The Indian Queen. It was that same year that he came down with a sudden illness and died. This is a collection of music from that final opera. It's on the way. I'm Melanie Renata. Please, stay with me.

0: Just so pretty. Pianist Michael McHale with She Moved Through the Fair. Good morning. I'm Melanie Renata, and I've got a change of pace coming, a bit of a morning wake-up call in just a tick.
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0: Sometimes you can't help it. Creativity just hits you. And for Robert Schumann, at one point, it hit during a pretty good year of good health. And from that year came 40 different pieces of music. This is one of them, his concert piece for four horns. Here's the BBC Philharmonic with hornists Martin Owen, Chris Parks, Alec Frank Gemmell, and Sarah Willis.

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Hello. Do you know who I am? I'm Reddy Record, your talking friend, and I belong just to you. Do you know what ready means? It means I'm always here, ready to talk to you whenever you want to play our special game together, just you and me. Would you like to start right now? All right. What's your name? Oh, that's a nice name. I'm sure your mommy and daddy love you very much. So do I. And you and I are going to have fun talking with each other.

Hello, this is Kevin here from Pennsylvania. I listen to PRX while I'm working in my studio. Tonight I was working and I heard the little advertisement about a deeper connection to other things in the world, and just wanted to call and share that. And I enjoy all the stories on PRX. So anyway, keep up the good work.

This is SymphonyCast from APM, American Public Media. I'm Steve Seal. We're at the Semperoper in Dresden, Germany, with the Staatskapelle Dresden. The Staatskapelle Dresden, or in English, the Dresden State Orchestra, is one of the oldest orchestras in existence, created by order of Maurice, Elector of Saxony, in 1548. In the 19th century, Carl Maria von Weber and Richard Wagner each served as court Kapellmeister, and in the 20th century, Richard Strauss became closely associated with the orchestra as both conductor and composer, when the Staatskapelle premiered several of his works. As the 20th century progressed, the orchestra was led by a cavalcade of notable names, from Fritz Reiner to Carl Böhm, Hans Wank to Giuseppe Zinopoli to Bernard Haitink. Herbert Blumstedt, music director from 1975 to 85, still serves as conductor laureate today at the age of 98. In 2024, the Italian Daniele Gatti took the wheel, and it is he who will lead our concert of two large-scale German works, one each from composers who enjoyed close relationships with this orchestra in the 19th and 20th centuries, and indeed, two works that create their own musical universes. First, a symphonic suite from Richard Wagner's opera Götterdämmerung, The Twilight of the Gods. Conductor Daniele Gatti's own arrangement of Wagner's music condenses the finale of his massive operatic cycle, The Ring of the Nibelung, itself a musical vision of the end of time, steeped in fate, splendor, and destruction. Richard Strauss responded a good quarter of a century later with his own vision of the artist as hero. Rather than depicting a myth of ancient times, his symphonic poem Ein Heldenleben, A Hero's Life, is a dramatic and musically expansive self-portrait. 9 months after the world premiere, the first Dresden performance took place in the presence of the composer, who was called to the stage 4 times, and the press spoke of rapturous applause and, quote, a sensational concert thanks to Strauss. That's what's ahead in our concert from Dresden. I hope you'll stay with us. Welcome to APM's SymphonyCast. Götterdämmerung is the grand finale of The Ring of the Nibelung, the massive 4-opera epic cycle that Richard Wagner devoted his energies to for more than a quarter century, writing both the music and the librettos. As the climax of the entire saga, not to mention the longest of the 4 Ring Cycle operas, Götterdämmerung culminates in nothing less than the downfall of the entire world order, an order corrupted by greed, power, and the curse of the ring, forged through the renunciation of love. The title, which is usually translated into English as Twilight of the Gods, captures the sense of world-ending fate and impending doom that fills the opera. But amidst the tone of tragedy that leads to the climax, Wagner presents moments of transcendent beauty and the promise of redemption. Through love, the one force capable of countering the ring's corrupting power. The previous 3 operas in the cycle had dramatized how the actions of the chief god Wotan and his arch-nemesis Alberich, both driven by the quest for domination, set in motion the crisis that now threatens gods and mortals alike. At the same time, Wagner also traced the stories of Brunhilde and Siegfried, who take the spotlight as the central heroes of Götterdämmerung. Their union in love provides a significant plot turn in the story. And then Siegfried's death precipitates the story's apocalyptic ending of the cycle as Brunhilde sacrifices herself and returns the world-corrupting ring to nature. Daniele Gatti's instrumental suite that we're about to hear, played by the Staatskapelle Dresden, begins very quietly with the bright hope represented by Siegfried and Brunhilde's newfound love, depicted in a scene from the opera's prologue. The warmth of Brunhilde's music, heard in strings and woodwinds, evokes her recent awakening from a divine warrior maiden to a vulnerable human who has just discovered love. Wagner combines this with bold, heroic sounds signifying Siegfried, played by the brass,
Brunhilde encourages Siegfried to set out on new adventures and bids him farewell as he journeys down the mountain to the Rhine River below. But the golden glow of these optimistic strains darkens as Wagner recalls the ominous themes associated with the curse of the ring. A sweeping dramatic shift fast-forwards to the moment in the third act when Siegfried's enemy, Hagen, murders him with a spear. As the hero dies, Wagner poignantly recapitulates Siegfried and Brunhilde's theme of love. The solemn funeral march that follows retraces the arc of Siegfried's life in a kind of wordless eulogy as his body is carried away into the twilight. And coming out onto the stage now here at the Semperoper in Dresden, Germany, is conductor Daniele Agati to lead his Staatskapelle Dresden in his own arrangement of the music of Richard Wagner. We will hear the Götterdämmerung Suite on SymphonyCast.

0: The finale of Richard Wagner's magnificent cycle of operas, The Ring of the Nibelung, Götterdämmerung, The Twilight of the Gods, interpreted in a new way with Wagner's music arranged by conductor Daniele Gatti, who led his Staatskapelle Dresden, the Dresden State Orchestra, here at the Semperoper in Dresden. We've heard Gatti's Götterdämmerung Suite, opening and closing with scenes focused on the opera's heroes, Siegfried and Brunhilde. First, as they revel in their newfound love, and at the end with Siegfried's funeral music. It's been exactly 150 years since the premiere of Wagner's final installment in his massive operatic cycle, telling the story of gods and mortals in the ring, forged from the gold of the Rhine, its power wielded through the rejection of love. And over the course of that century and a half, orchestras have wondered how to bring Wagner to wider audiences. With very few exceptions, he wrote for the opera stage, not the concert hall, composing no symphonies or concertos or otherwise instrumental works for the most part. The answer has usually come in the form of the performance of overtures from his operas and a handful of famous instrumental excerpts from them as well, some of which Daniele Gatti incorporated into the suite we just heard, such as Siegfried's Rhine Journey. But that suite, a new and unique take on Wagner's final installment of his Ring cycle. I'm Steve Seal. That takes us to the midpoint of our concert from Dresden, and when Symphony Cast continues, another heroic journey, this time autobiographical, perhaps, from Richard Strauss. That's coming up next on APM's Symphony Cast.
1: 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Another hour is coming up next. 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

Welcome back to Symphony Cast. I'm Steve Seal, and we're in Dresden, Germany, where Daniele Gatti is conducting the Dresden State Orchestra in a program of heroic journeys. And we now turn to the early 20th century for the music of Richard Strauss. Artists don't need to live outsized personal lives. What matters is that they have an outsized imagination, notes writer Richard Bratby in describing Strauss's massive orchestral work, Ein Heldenleben, A Hero's Life. Arguably, few men could have resembled some legendary hero less than Richard Strauss, the mild-mannered son of a brewery heiress and a French horn player. But the musical stories he told were consistently larger than life. Tone poems based on the stories of Don Juan, Macbeth, the prankster Till Eulenspiegel, and Don Quixote. So who is the hero of Ein Heldenleben? Strauss's work is as long as a symphony and scored for a colossal 100-piece orchestra. Surely this fictional hero couldn't be Strauss himself. Well, Strauss barely concealed the answer, and as you might expect, he was pretty much savaged by critics for it. A monstrous act of egotism, went one review after the premiere. And as revolting a picture of this revolting man as one might ever encounter, he is then honest, it went on to say. Strauss took such criticism in stride and was particularly delighted that the critics recognized themselves and were offended by his jibes in the section titled The Hero's Adversaries, with its uncouth chattering of woodwinds. The third part, The Hero's Companion, a clear portrait of Strauss's beloved wife, Pauline, is honored. Next, The Hero's Deeds of War set the hero and his companion against those critical busybodies, while The Hero's Acts of Peace brings in quotations from the composer's earlier works, including Thus Spake Zarathustra and Death and Transfiguration. While the scoffers still appear at times to attempt to take the hero down. Finally, the hero's retreat from the world and fulfillment finds our hero raging, but in the end, resigning himself and ultimately content. For the last time, the hero's theme is heard. The work ends as he rises above this world in dignified solemnity. Here once more is conductor Daniele Gatti, to lead the Staatskapelle Dresden, the Dresden State Orchestra, in Ein Heldenleben, A Hero's Life, by Richard Strauss.

The composer as hero, waging his battles in art rather than blood. We've heard Ein Heldenleben, A Hero's Life by Richard Strauss. Daniela Gatti conducted the Dresden State Orchestra here at the Semperoper in Dresden, Germany, on SymphonyCast. Strauss had the idea for that work while working on his symphonic poem Don Quixote, a tale of heroism gone comically wrong. He said that he conceived it as a work in which heroism would go magnificently right, a bit like Beethoven's Eroica Symphony a century earlier. Comparing it to the Beethoven, he said, while it has no funeral march, it does have lots of horns, horns being quite the thing to express heroism. Of course, I haven't taken part in any battles, he told his publisher, although I do find myself quite as interesting as Napoleon. Staatskapelle Concertmaster Yuki Manuela Janke says, for her, the most dreamlike moment of this work is the one in which the companion helps the hero find salvation. And every time I play through it, I am moved to tears, and I wish this moment would never end. I'm Steve Seal. The Dresden State Orchestra was in the spotlight on this week's SymphonyCast with music of Richard Wagner and Richard Strauss. As always, you can listen again from our website, yourclassical.org/SymphonyCast. We have a little bit of time remaining, and so let's listen to just a bit more Strauss and a suite from his opera, Ariadna auf Naxos, performed by the Buffalo Philharmonic, Joanne Folletta conducting, on SymphonyCast.

0: The Symphonic Suite from Ariadna auf Naxos by Richard Strauss. 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I'm Steve Seal. 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

0: A Disney medley, When You Wish Upon a Star, and Someday My Prince Will Come, Toots Thielemann playing harmonica and Kenny Werner on piano. I'm Jana Lee Ross. Thanks so much for listening to Jazz With Me. 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
1: My name is Claire Aiello, and I'm from Huntsville. 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

0: Summertime from Kenny Durrell on guitar and Grover Washington on sax. Before that, the Ornette Coleman tune Turnaround. Madam Piano Jazz herself, Marion McPartland, playing. And we kicked off that set with W2 Blues from guitarist, composer, and band leader Anthony Wilson from his album Goat Hill Junket. Thanks so much for listening to Jazz.
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1: My name is Eric Bruckner. I invite you to listen to my new show, Backroad Frequencies. 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From Jason Isbell and Chris Stapleton to Sturgill Simpson, Billy Strings, Marcus King, and a bunch of artists you probably never heard of. 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

Bill Evans in 1961 with Scott LaFaro on bass, Paul Motion on drums, the tune Elsa, and before that a medley of two Bill Evans tunes, Waltz for Debbie and Very Early, performed by guitarist Gene Bertoncini, kicked off the set with Chet Baker live in Tokyo in 1987, his final recording, a song very well associated with Chet, My Funny Valentine. I'm Janie Lee Ross. Thanks so much for listening to Jazz With Me.

The Moon Was Yellow. James Moody on sax, recorded in 1966. Kenny Barron with him on piano. Thanks so much for listening to Jazz With Me. I'm Jana Lee Ross, and you can get in touch anytime and let us know what you love about jazz. 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

The Anthony Newley tune, What Kind of Fool Am I? Toots Thielemann unmistakably playing harmonica with Mulgrew Miller on piano. Lewis Nash was on drums and Rufus Reed on bass. Thanks so much for listening to Jazz with me. I'm Jana Lee Ross, and you can get in touch anytime and let us know what you love about jazz. 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

0: That is Andre Previn live at the Jazz Standard with David Fink on bass. The tune Fungo, written by Russ Freeman. Before that, Welcome to a Prayer from the guitar wizard Pat Martino. He was live at Yoshi's in Oakland in 2000 with Joey DeFrancesco on organ, Billy Hart on drums, and we kicked off that set with The Look of Love from the H2 Big Band. That's shorthand for Al Hood, who plays trumpet and composes and arranges for the band, and Dave Hansen, who composes and arranges and plays keyboards for the band. Renee Marie joined them on vocals for The Look of Love. Thanks for listening to Jazz.
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The Disney tune that became a jazz tune, Someday My Prince Will Come, originally from Snow White and the Seven Dwarves, this from Reunion Blues, Milt Jackson and Oscar Peterson getting together in 1971 with Lewis Hayes on drums, Ray Brown on bass. And before that, Ray Brown and Milt Jackson teaming up for Much in Common, a collaboration with their all-star big band, Ray taking the bass lead on Trichotism. Kicked off the set, Ray Brown on bass with Oscar Peterson live at the Blue Note. They were joined by Herb Ellis on guitar, Bobby Durham on drums. That was Oscar's tune, Peace for South Africa. Thanks for listening to Jazz.

0: That's Gene Bertoncini on the guitar. Such a lovely gentleman. He was playing the theme from Bang the Drum Slowly. I'm Jana Lee Ross. Thanks so much for listening to Jazz With Me.
1: 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I'm Alex Hall, and you're tuned to 89.3 WLRH FM HD1 Huntsville. 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
2: Hola, I am Elvio Barilari, your host for Fiesta. Today with guitar, piano, and orchestral music from Colombia. We will end the program with music by a living composer of 102 years of age, Luis Carlos Figueroa. Before that, we are going to listen to music from one of the most prominent female composers in Latin America, Amparo Ángel. And our first composer for today is Gentil Montaña. Gentil Montaña was also a guitar player, a guitar virtuoso, and most of his music was composed for the guitar. He lived between 1942 and 2011. He had a deep love for the popular and folk music of Colombia, and that also very clear in his music. We are going to listen to his suite Colombiana número 3, Colombian suite number 3. 5 movements, all of them reflecting elements of the Colombian folkloric and traditional music. Our guitar player for these recordings is José Antonio Escobar. Suite Colombiana número 3, by Colombian composer Gentil Montaña.

0: the very impressive and lively and very Colombian Sweet Colombiana Número 3, Colombian Suite Number 3, by Colombian composer Gentil Montaña, as recorded by José Antonio Escobar. This is Fiesta. I am Elvio Barilari, today presenting guitar, piano, and orchestral music from Colombia. On the second part of the program, we are going to listen to a piano piece by Amparo Ángel, and we are going to end the show with an orchestral piece by 102-year-old composer Luis Carlos Figueroa. 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Also, don't forget to like us on Facebook, como siempre digo. Y no se vayan, volvemos en unos instantes.
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0: Bienvenidos nuevamente a Fiesta. I am Elvio Barilari, today with guitar, piano, and orchestral music from Colombia. Now we are going to talk about Amparo Ángel, this composer, organizer, teacher from Colombia. She was born in 1944, and she's a pianist, and she wrote also a lot of piano music. And in this case, she writes an homage, a tribute to Chopin from Liszt's perspective. But I need to add that also it sounds like Satie, Erik Satie, is doing the tribute, or filter through Satie in a more 20th century perspective. I hear Satie in this piece. Sorry, Amparo, if you don't agree with that. But in any case, the piece is called Preludio para Piano Número 6, Franz Liszt, Homenaje a Chopin. And this is the way that Amparo Ángel inserts herself in this huge piano language tradition, two of the masters of the 19th century keyboard, Liszt and Chopin. The pianist is Mauricio Arias Esguerra. He's a very romantic piece, in a deep piece, romantic in a modern way. I think you will like it. Amparo Ángel, Preludio para Piano Número 6.

Amparo Ángel, a formidable woman composer from Colombia, living composer, born in 1944. Preludio para piano número 6, Franz Liszt, homenaje a Chopin. And as I said, I also heard some Erik Satie there, which is good. I love Satie. The pianist was Mauricio Arias Esguerra. This is Fiesta. I am Elvio Barilari. Today we are listening together to guitar, piano, and orchestral music from Colombia. And now we are moving to the orchestral part. A suite for orchestra by a living composer that was born in 1923. That means at the moment we record this program, he is 102 years old and still composing. The suite for orchestra was written in four movements: pastoral, which is shepherd's music, nocturne, waltz, and the fourth movement is Finale, Allegro Moderato. The language is 20th century tonal, consonant, pleasant. It's not 20th century experimental. Some touches of nationalistic music, some touches of impressionistic music, but a great piece, really. It flows really nice and shows the typical imagination in the orchestral sounds, the orchestral alchemy of Latin American composers. The recording we are going to listen to was made by the Colombia National Conservatory Symphony Orchestra under Maestro Gerasim Voronkov. Suite for Orchestra by 102 years old living Colombian composer Luis Carlos Figueroa.

A great piece by this composer, 102 years young, Luis Carlos Figueroa, born in Colombia in 1923. Suite for orchestra, beautiful, gorgeous music. The recording we just heard was made by the Colombia National Conservatory Symphony Orchestra under the baton of Maestro Gerasim Voronkov. That put to an end to our visit to Colombian music, guitar music, piano music, and orchestral music. And if you enjoy this program, please go to our website, wfmt.com/fiesta, and also don't forget to like us on Facebook. 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Estamos en la cadena radial de WFMT.

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And while I was doing it, I was like, let me like remake these little trumpet sounds with synthesizers and whatever I have with me. I think that was my moment of like seeing the darkness, like where I come from, you know, like all the repression, like that's the birthplace of it, you know, of all the things I'm afraid of.

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I'm Alex Hall, and we've been listening to This American Life here on 89.3 WLRH, FM HD1 Huntsville. 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

0: Hello, Georges Collinet with you on Afropop Worldwide from PRX. This time, the immortal 1970s. The 1970s was a golden period in pop music all over the world, most certainly in Africa. Recently, a lot of great reissues have come out, featuring artists and styles unknown to most Afropop fans today. The Green Arrows was one of the first great guitar dance bands in Zimbabwe in the 1970s. South African jazz, Congolese rumba, local jit and mbira rhythms, they mixed it all. Their 1974 song, Chipo Chirorwa, went gold, selling over 25,000 copies. The song was produced by legendary South African producer West Nkosi. West was still boasting about the great Zimbabwean discovery when we met him in Johannesburg in 1988. Back then, in 1974, Zimbabwe was Rhodesia, and Harare was Salisbury, and West scouted out the Green Arrows at the city's infamous Jamaica Inn. They recorded Chipo Chirorwa and helped launch a golden age of local guitar band music.
1: The Green Arrows Band, take one.

That's the Hallelujah Chicken Run Band. Hallelujah. And believe me, it's not gospel. This group got its start in the early 1970s, entertaining the party-hardy mine workers at Mangura Copper Mine in Zimbabwe. The band featured the young Thomas Mapfumo on vocals and drums, and Joshua Dube on guitar, who you probably know from the band Thomas went on to form, the Blacks Unlimited. New compilations of rare recordings by the Hallelujah Chicken Run Band and the Green Arrows are just two of the great retrospective releases we're sampling today. Georges Collinet with you on Afropop Worldwide's Celebration of the Immortal 1970s, a golden age for African pop bands. Well, we got so much great music here that I'm not going to talk too much today. If you'd like more details on the bands or see photos of the artists, go to afropop.org. Coming up, some artists loved back in the day who have never had the international recognition they deserve. Ebo Taylor, Sori Bomba, Ernesto JJ, and more. 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

Ibo Taylor came out of the late 50s and early 60s high life scene in Ghana, playing guitar for the Stargazers and the Broadway Dance Band. Ibo earned a reputation for his eclectic compositions, mixing high life, jazz, and Afrobeat. Here's his 1977 song, Atwa Abroba.

0: Wow, that's the brilliant Soy Bamba from Mali. And before him, Orchestre Polyrythmo de Cotonou, Benin. Back then, it was known as Dahomey, the country, of course. With a heavy dose of funky vocal fireworks, a la James Brown, Papillon, the guitar player, was one of the most exciting fellows, I tell you. He did all that Jimi Hendrix moves on stage, you know, like playing with this guitar on his back and stuff like that. And, well, he didn't set his guitar on fire, though. Both these songs are included in the excellent compilation World Psychedelic Classics 3. Love's a Real Thing, the funky fuzzy sounds of West Africa. We call today's show the Immortal 1970s, and I'm playing songs today from that golden age of Afropop. Some of the songs come from forthcoming reissues, and some are not yet available in the US, but the diligent web shopper that you might be, could get lucky. 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I'm Georges Collinet. 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
1: My name is Claire Aiello and I'm from Huntsville. I don't know how I was introduced to it, but I know that I've been listening to WLRH for many years, probably at least 10 years. I love what you do for the community and it's been a source of constant information for me. Some of my favorite programs are Marketplace, Valley Sounds, and the Curiosity Squad. I always learn something. 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
1: There's a wonderful new double CD set called Golden Afrique Volume 1, highly recommended for its tasty selection of West African classics, early Youssou N'Dour and Salif Keita, and a whole lot of artists you've probably never heard of before. I'm going to play you a song by one of Côte d'Ivoire's best-loved artists, Ernesto JJ. Man, when I was in Paris, he used to come all the time to my studio and, you know, just disturb my life with his stories. But man, what an artist. He died too young at the age of 33, but he left a legacy that other Ivoirian musicians have inherited. Ernesto JJ popularized a roots pop style called Ziglibichi. Here's Ernesto JJ with his 1977 hit, Zibote. Man, check out the tremolo on the horns. It is sweet.

Wow, I like that. Bala et ses baladins with that melancholy love song. Paulette saying, Paulette, it's not easy to trust you, etc., etc., etc. You know the story. Bala et ses baladins comes from the same golden era of Manding roots bands in Guinea as the much better known Bambea Jazz. You can find out more about all the immortal artists you're hearing today on afropop.org. Hey, listen up, ladies and gentlemen. Grammy Award winner Ali Farka Touré from Northern Mali has a beautiful double CD called Red and Green, the first commercial recordings of Ali made in 1982. After his now legendary Radio Mali sessions. Talking about Radio Mali, I used to see Ali all the time when I went to Bamako in the 70s. He was then a sound engineer at Radio Mali. He's come up a long way. Ali performs here with his longtime colleague Ama Sankare on vocals and Calabash percussion.

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Georges Collinet with you on Afropop Worldwide from PRX. 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Ah, boy. Orchestra Makassi from Tanzania will wrap up our show today. You've heard them here before. Now, their brilliant album, Agwaya, has been released internationally for the first time. The session features Mose Fanfan on guitar and an all-star vocal crew alternating between Swahili, Lingala, and Shona. Here's Orchestra Makassi.

Orchestra Makasi from Tanzania. Beautiful. You can find a discography for all you've heard today on our website, afropop.org. 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And I'm Georges Collinet.

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